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These next two are also going out to Dennis. Hope you enjoy these two with Cold Joy.

Vibes there and a little bit itch here. Hope you enjoyed that one. Here on 2CBD FM, we are currently 28 minutes away from 11. I'll be with you through till 1, all going well. John won't be in today, but we do wish him well. We'll keep the music rolling with these two. Going out to Michael with Alan Jackson, A House With No Curtains and Wings.

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We're going to have a few giveaways for you. 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So if you'd like this album, just give us a call on 6732 1270. We'll take our first caller through. We're going to play one of her tracks now.

That's Jodie Doreen. If you'd like that CD, all you need to do is give us a call on 6732 1270 and you'll get that CD. We'll take the first caller through. In the meantime, here's Bob Lehman and Buttercup.

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No one's taken that CD up, so we'll go to another one. This one from Teddy. We'll play a track from his album with I'll Walk Beside You. If you'd like this one, give us a call. Be our first caller through 6732 1270.

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Here's Maddie Robbins with Just Married.

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daddy's shoulders off to bed. Old sleepyhead, that's my boy. 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A teddy bear named Fred, that's my boy.

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If you'd like to give us a call, we'd love to hear from you on 6732 1270. Up next, we have Lucky Star with I've Been Everywhere, Alan Jackson with Don't Rock the Jukebox, and Paddy, Outback Paddy, with Marble Bar.

Okay, mate, you've been every place except one, and you don't need my help to get there.

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You're bringing some of your mates home? You're calling from the pub? Get away from there. No, not you. I was talking to the baby. Oh, wait a minute. Someone's at the door. Hey, could you stop at the shops and... hello?

105.9, 91.1, 2CBD FM. That one from the Burn Sisters. And One's on the Way. Coming up next is Myra Rowland, Today, Tomorrow, and Forever.

You're on 105.9, 91.1 to CBD FM, your local community radio station. And we're going to leave you a little bit early today with two more tracks. Hope you have a wonderful weekend. I'm going to leave you with Grazie's Country, with That Beautiful Country Sound and Love Is a Beautiful Thing. Hope you have a wonderful weekend. Take care. Bye for now.

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1: Hello, I'm David Cameron. The ACT has become the latest jurisdiction to sign on to the federal gun buyback scheme. The territory has reached an agreement with the federal government for the scheme to remove firearms, which was set up following the Bondi mass shooting in December. It's just the second jurisdiction to join the scheme after New South Wales. Home Affairs Minister Tony Burke says he hopes others will follow.
2: We've designed the buyback to make sure that it can match the different way that different jurisdictions are dealing with this. I thank the ACT government for being part of that. Obviously, geographically, there is a particular significance in making sure the New South Wales buyback is effective.
1: It's estimated 14% of the ACT's 7,000 firearms licence holders will be affected by a proposed cap on guns. There are 23,000 guns registered in the national capital. Under the scheme, 75% of the cost of compensation to firearm holders, administration and gun destruction will be paid for by the federal government. New polling shows One Nation's popularity in Tasmania is continuing to grow. The EMRS poll was conducted early last week and 21% of 1,000 respondents chose One Nation as their preferred party at state level. Jeremy Rockliffe remains the preferred premier. A review of more than 100 studies worldwide has shown how complications in pregnancy and birth increase with temperature. The BBC's Klitsia Sala explains.
3: Analysing data from over 40 million pregnancies, scientists from Sweden and Cyprus have for the first time identified the temperature thresholds at which complications occur. They found that daily maximums of between 30.5 and 39 degrees Celsius can lead to a 5 to 20% increase in problems during pregnancy and birth. Complications may include premature birth, pregnancy loss, hypertension, and gestational diabetes.
1: The British Met Office is warning the El Niño event developing over the Pacific Ocean is likely to be the strongest in living memory. Meteorologists say sea temperatures in the tropical central Pacific and areas around Australia and Indonesia could rise more than 3 degrees above normal. Professor Adam Scaife is head of long-range forecasting.
4: I've been involved in long-range forecasting for many years and I have never seen an event like this in our forecasts. The tropical Pacific is warming faster than I've ever seen, and assuming the forecasts are correct and we've got very high confidence at this stage, we think that when it peaks in November and December, it's likely to be record event, unprecedented beyond anything we've seen in living memory.
1: Hobart's waterfront is being overtaken today by a major festival celebrating the work of Australian researchers and staff in Antarctica. The Antarctic Festival is hosting immersive exhibitions and talks on the latest research happening in the coldest place on Earth. Chief Executive of the Mawson's Huts Foundation, Lara Colrain, says the event supports the broader work of the charity in conservation and education.
5: We also operate the Mobile Antarctic Classroom. So that goes around Tasmania school students, educating them about Antarctic and Southern Ocean science. And that's everything from wildlife to plate tectonics, geology, climate change, the really important research that's being done today.
1: And in sport, Mercedes driver George Russell will start from pole position in tonight's sprint race at the Dutch Formula One Grand Prix.
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1: Hello, I'm David Cameron. The ACT has become the latest jurisdiction to sign on to the federal gun buyback scheme. The territory has reached an agreement with the federal government for the scheme to remove firearms, which was set up following the Bondi mass shooting in December. It's just the second jurisdiction to join the scheme after New South Wales. Home Affairs Minister Tony Burke says he hopes

0: assistance in making sure the New South Wales buyback is effective.
1: It's estimated 14% of the ACT's 7,000 firearms licence holders will be affected by a proposed cap on guns. There are 23,000 guns registered in the national capital. Under the scheme, 75% of the cost of compensation to firearm holders, administration and gun destruction will be paid for by the federal government. New polling shows One Nation's popularity in Tasmania is continuing to grow. The EMRS poll was conducted early last week and 21% of 1,000 respondents chose One Nation as their preferred party at state level. Jeremy Rockliffe remains the preferred premier. A review of more than 100 studies worldwide has shown how complications in pregnancy and birth increase with temperature. The BBC's Klitsia Sala explains.
2: Analysing data from over 40 million pregnancies, scientists from Sweden and Cyprus have for the first time identified the temperature thresholds at which complications occur. They found that daily maximums of between 30.5 and 39 degrees Celsius can lead to a 5 to 20% increase in problems during pregnancy and birth. Complications may include premature birth, pregnancy loss, hypertension, and gestational diabetes.
1: The British Met Office is warning the El Niño event developing over the Pacific Ocean is likely to be the strongest in living memory. Meteorologists say sea temperatures in the tropical central Pacific and areas around Australia and Indonesia could rise more than 3 degrees above normal. Professor Adam Scaife is head of long-range forecasting.
3: I've been involved in long-range forecasting for many years and I have never seen an event like this in our forecasts. The tropical Pacific is warming faster than I've ever seen, and assuming the forecasts are correct and we've got very high confidence at this stage, we think that when it peaks in November and December, it's likely to be record event, unprecedented beyond anything we've seen in living memory.
1: Hobart's waterfront is being overtaken today by a major festival celebrating the work of Australian researchers and staff in Antarctica. The Antarctic Festival is hosting immersive exhibitions and talks on the latest research happening in the coldest place on Earth. Chief Executive of the Mawson's Huts Foundation, Lara Colrain, says the event supports the broader work of the charity in conservation and education.
4: We also operate the Mobile Antarctic Classroom. So that goes around Tasmanian school students, educating them about Antarctic and Southern Ocean science. And that's everything from wildlife to plate tectonics, geology, climate change, the really important research that's being done today.
1: And in sport, Mercedes driver George Russell will start from pole position in tonight's sprint race at the Dutch Formula One Grand Prix.
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1: Hello, I'm David Cameron. The ACT has become the latest jurisdiction to sign on to the Federal Gun Buyback Scheme. The Territory has reached an agreement with the federal government for the scheme to remove firearms, which was set up following the Bondi mass shooting in December. It's just the second jurisdiction to join the scheme after New South Wales. Home Affairs Minister Tony Burke says he hopes others will follow.
2: We've designed the buyback to make sure that it can match the different way that different jurisdictions are dealing with this. I thank the ACT government for being part of that. Obviously, geographically, there is a particular significance in making sure the New South Wales buyback is effective.
1: It's estimated 14% of the ACT's 7,000 firearms licence holders will be affected by a proposed cap on guns. There are 23,000 guns registered in the national capital. Under the scheme, 75% of the cost of compensation to firearm holders, administration and gun destruction will be paid for by the federal government.

0: did early last week, and 21% of 1,000 respondents chose One Nation as their preferred party at state level. Jeremy Rockliffe remains the preferred premier. A review of more than 100 studies worldwide has shown how complications in pregnancy and birth increase with temperature. The BBC's Klitsia Sala explains.
1: Analysing data from over 40 million pregnancies, scientists from Sweden and Cyprus have for the first time identified the temperature thresholds at which complications occur. They found that daily maximums of between 30.5 and 39 degrees Celsius can lead to a 5 to 20% increase in problems during pregnancy and birth. Complications may include premature birth, pregnancy loss, hypertension, and gestational diabetes.
0: The British Met Office is warning the El Niño event developing over the Pacific Ocean is likely to be the strongest in living memory. Meteorologists say sea temperatures in the tropical central Pacific and areas around Australia and Indonesia could rise more than 3 degrees above normal. Professor Adam Scaife is head of long-range forecasting.
2: I've been involved in long-range forecasting for many years, and I have never seen an event like this in our forecasts. The tropical Pacific is warming faster than I've ever seen, and assuming the forecasts are correct, and we've got very high confidence at this stage, we think that when it peaks in November and December, it's likely to be record event, unprecedented beyond anything we've seen in living memory.
0: Hobart's waterfront is being overtaken today by a major festival celebrating the work of Australian researchers and staff in Antarctica. The Antarctic Festival is hosting immersive exhibitions and talks on the latest research happening in the coldest place on Earth. Chief Executive of the Mawson's Huts Foundation, Lara Colrain, says the event supports the broader work of the charity in conservation and education.
3: We also operate the Mobile Antarctic Classroom. So that goes around Tasmanian school students, educating them about Antarctic and Southern Ocean science. And that's everything from wildlife to plate tectonics, geology, climate change, the really important research that's being done today.
0: And in sport, Mercedes driver George Russell will start from pole position in tonight's sprint race at the Dutch Formula One Grand Prix.
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I was humping me bluey on the dusty Udnadada road, when along comes a semi with a high canvas covered load. So I says to the driver, "How'd I be for a ride?" And he opens up the cabin door and he beckons me inside. He asked me if I'd seen a road with so much dust and sand. I said, "Listen, mate, I've traveled every road.

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0: guess it would look kind of funny if we denied the marriage now, wouldn't it?
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0: I don't either.
1: The word is either.
0: All right. The word is either. No use squabbling. That'll get neither of us any place.
1: The word is neither.
0: Things have come to a pretty pass. Our romance is growing flat. 'Cause you like this and the other, while I go for this and that.

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1: Hello, I'm David Cameron. The ACT has become the latest jurisdiction to sign on to the federal gun buyback scheme. The territory has reached an agreement with the federal government for the scheme to remove firearms, which was set up following the Bondi mass shooting in December. It's just the second jurisdiction to join the scheme after New South Wales. Home Affairs Minister Tony Burke says he hopes others will follow.
2: We've designed the buyback to make sure that it can match the different way that different jurisdictions are dealing with this. I thank the ACT government for being part of that. Obviously, geographically, there is a particular significance in making sure the New South Wales buyback is effective.
1: It's estimated 14% of the ACT's 7,000 firearms licence holders will be affected by a proposed cap on guns. There are 23,000 guns registered in the national capital. Under the scheme, 75% of the cost of compensation to firearm holders, administration and gun destruction will be paid for by the federal government. New polling shows One Nation's popularity in Tasmania is continuing to grow. The EMRS poll was conducted early last week and 21% of 1,000 respondents chose One Nation as their preferred party at state level. Jeremy Rockliffe remains the preferred premier. A review of more than 100 studies worldwide has shown how complications in pregnancy and birth increase with temperature. The BBC's Klitsia Sala explains.
3: Analysing data from over 40 million pregnancies.

0: daily maximums of between 30.5 and 39 degrees Celsius can lead to a 5 to 20% increase in problems during pregnancy and birth. Complications may include premature birth, pregnancy loss, hypertension, and gestational diabetes.
1: The British Met Office is warning the El Niño event developing over the Pacific Ocean is likely to be the strongest in living memory. Meteorologists say sea temperatures in the tropical central Pacific and areas around Australia and Indonesia could rise more than 3 degrees above normal. Professor Adam Scaife is head of long-range forecasting.
2: I've been involved in long-range forecasting for many years, and I have never seen an event like this in our forecasts. The tropical Pacific is warming faster than I've ever seen, and assuming the forecasts are correct, and we've got very high confidence at this stage, we think that when it peaks in November and December, it's likely to be record event, unprecedented beyond anything we've seen in living memory.
1: Hobart's waterfront is being overtaken today by a major festival celebrating the work of Australian researchers and staff in Antarctica. The Antarctic Festival is hosting immersive exhibitions and talks on the latest research happening in the coldest place on Earth. Chief Executive of the Mawson's Huts Foundation, Lara Colrain, says the event supports the broader work of the charity in conservation and education.
3: We also operate the Mobile Antarctic Classroom. So that goes around Tasmanian school students, educating them about Antarctic and Southern Ocean science. And that's everything from wildlife to plate tectonics, geology, climate change, the really important research that's being done today.
1: And in sport, Mercedes driver George Russell will start from pole position in tonight's sprint race at the Dutch Formula One Grand Prix.
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0: 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Oh, and a lovely thing she is too.
2: She's
3: supercalifragilisticexpialidocious. 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

0: National Radio News.
1: Hello, I'm David Cameron. The ACT has become the latest jurisdiction to sign on to the federal gun buyback scheme. The territory has reached an agreement with the federal government for the scheme to remove firearms, which was set up following the Bondi mass shooting in December. It's just the second jurisdiction to join the scheme after New South Wales. Home Affairs Minister Tony Burke says he hopes others will follow.
2: We've designed the buyback to make sure that it can match the different way that different jurisdictions are dealing with this. I thank the ACT government for being part of that. Obviously, geographically, there is a particular significance in making sure the New South Wales buyback is effective.
1: It's estimated 14% of the ACT's 7,000 firearms licence holders will be affected by a proposed cap on guns. There are 23,000 guns registered in the national capital. Under the scheme, 75% of the cost of compensation to firearm holders, administration and gun destruction will be paid for by the federal government. New polling shows One Nation's popularity in Tasmania is continuing to grow. The EMRS poll was conducted early last week and 21% of 1,000 respondents chose One Nation as their preferred party at state level. Jeremy Rockliffe remains the preferred premier. A review of more than 100 studies worldwide has shown how complications in pregnancy and birth increase with temperature. The BBC's Klitsia Sala explains.
3: Analysing data from over 40 million pregnancies, scientists from Sweden and Cyprus have for the first time identified the temperature thresholds at which complications occur. They found that daily maximums of between 30.5 and 39 degrees Celsius can lead to a 5 to 20% increase in problems during pregnancy and birth. Complications may include premature birth, pregnancy loss, hypertension, and gestational diabetes.
1: The British Met Office is warning the El Niño event developing over the Pacific Ocean is likely to be the strongest in living memory. Meteorologists say sea temperatures

0: Gafe is head of long range forecasting.
1: I've been involved in long range forecasting for many years, and I have never seen an event like this in our forecasts. The tropical Pacific is warming faster than I've ever seen, and assuming the forecasts are correct, and we've got very high confidence at this stage, we think that when it peaks in November and December, it's likely to be record event, unprecedented beyond anything we've seen in living memory.
0: Hobart's waterfront is being overtaken today by a major festival celebrating the work of Australian researchers and staff in Antarctica. The Antarctic Festival is hosting immersive exhibitions and talks on the latest research happening in the coldest place on Earth. Chief Executive of the Mawson's Huts Foundation, Lara Colrain, says the event supports the broader work of the charity in conservation and education.
2: We also operate the Mobile Antarctic Classroom. So that goes around Tasmanian school students, educating them about Antarctic and Southern Ocean science. And that's everything from wildlife to plate tectonics, geology, climate change, the really important research that's being done today.
0: And in sport, Mercedes driver George Russell will start from pole position in tonight's sprint race at the Dutch Formula One Grand Prix.
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I think I'm gonna like it here. 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

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It's Nathan and Selwyn's Gospel Show from 5:30 p.m. to 7:30 p.m. And Nathan cannot make it in tonight. He's away at a special meeting. But I'll be here and I'll be bringing you all the country gospel songs.

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If anyone serves me, he must follow me. Where I am, there my servant also will be. If anyone serves me, the Father will honor him.

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And that is Josh Turner doing that. And I have brought in some quotes, some of my favourite quotes. I see, can I get them to work? Because I'm here by myself. But I'm listening to music.

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Only with me this is possible. Amen.

0: Yes, a mansion over the hilltop. 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I'll see, can I get one of these quotes to...
1: Jesus says in Matthew chapter 6, verse 33, put God first in everything you do and seek his righteousness. And if you do so, God will provide and take care of all your needs. Amen.

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says in Matthew chapter 18, verse 20, when you gather in my name, whether many or few, I will be right there in the midst of you, and you can feel my presence. Amen.

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But one look in his eyes and you knowed you was wrong. He was a mountain of a man, and I want you to know, he could preach hot hell or freezing snow. 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He was poor as a beggar, but he rode like a king, and sometimes in the evening you could hear him sing.

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I gave that notion up the day that a lumberjack came in, and it wasn't to pray. He kicked open that meeting house door, and he cussed everybody up and down the floor. And then when things got quiet in the place, walked up and cussed in the preacher's face. He hit that reverend like the kick of a mule. To my way of thinking, it took a pure fool to turn the other cheek to that lumberjack. But that's what he did, the Reverend Mr. Black. He stood like a rock, a man among men, and he let that lumberjack hit him again. Then with a voice as kind as could be, cut him down like a big oak tree when he said,

It's been many years since we had to part, and I guess I learned his ways by heart. I can still hear his sermons ring down in the valley where he used to sing. I followed him, yes sir, and I don't regret it. I just hope that I can be a credit to his memory. For you understand, the Reverend Mr. Black was my old man.

verse 4, that God will give you the desires of your heart. Be prayerful and trust in Him. This is all you have to do. Amen.

Yeah, it's a closer walk with thee, because that is Jimmy Rogers, and you're listening to Nathan and Selwyn's Gospel Show, and we'll be here every Saturday from 5:30 p.m. to 7:30 p.m. and Nathan is away tonight at a special meeting, but he should be back next week.

Yes, one of my favourite singers of all time, Jim Reeves. It is no secret what God can do. I do have a Jim Reeves CD here. I don't know if I should play any more, but there's a couple of songs I'd like to play off it later on.

Yes, I got religion the old time way. That is Red Savine. Some of the folks down home might remember this song of Johnny Chester's, one of my favourite songs.

0: Guess Who Left the Door to Heaven Open? Because that is Rachel Gillett doing that.
1: Well, it's time now for a moment or two of something real special for us. It's hymn time. And if we've chosen your favorite hymn, just go right ahead and sing along with us, you folks listening to the Grand Ole Opry. You folks right here in the Rhine, pat your feet or sing along with us. And we hope that this is one of your favorite hymns.

0: old time religion, of course, Jim Reeves doing that.
1: Friends, this is T-Texas Tyler with a strange story about a soldier boy and a deck of cards. During the North African campaign, a bunch of soldier boys had been on a long hike, and they arrived in a little town called Casino. The next morning, being Sunday, several of the boys went to church. A sergeant commanded the boys in church, and after the chaplain had read the prayer, the text was taken up next. Those of the boys who had a prayer book took them out. But this one boy had only a deck of cards, and so he spread them out. The sergeant saw the cards and said, "Soldier, put away those cards." After the services was over, the soldier was taken prisoner and brought before the provost marshal. The marshal said, "Sergeant, why have you brought this man here?" "For playing cards in church, sir. And what have you to say for yourself, son?" "Much, sir," replied the soldier. The marshal said, "I hope so, for if not, I shall punish you more than any man was ever punished." The soldier said, "Sir, I've been on the march for about 6 days. I had neither Bible nor prayer book, but I hope to satisfy you, sir, with the purity of my intentions." With that, the boy started his story. "You see, sir, when I look at the ace, it reminds me that there is but one God. And the deuce reminds me that the Bible is divided into two parts, the Old and the New Testament. And when I see the tray, I think of the Father, the Son, and the Holy Ghost. And when I see the four, I think of the four evangelists who preached the gospel. There was Matthew, Mark, Luke, and John. And when I see the five, it reminds me of the five wise virgins who trimmed their lamps. There were 10 of them. 5 were wise and were saved. 5 were foolish and were shut out. And when I see the 6, it reminds me that in 6 days God made this great heaven and earth. When I see the 7, it reminds me that on the 7th day God rested from his great work. And when I see the 8, I think of the 8 righteous persons God saved when he destroyed this earth. There was Noah, his wife, their 3 sons, and their wives. And when I see the 9, I think of the lepers our Savior cleansed. And 9 out of the 10 didn't even thank him. When I see the 10, I think of the 10 commandments God handed down to Moses on a table of stone. When I see the king, it reminds me that there's but one king of heaven, God Almighty. And when I see the queen, I think of the Blessed Virgin Mary, who's queen of heaven, and the jack or knave is the devil. When I count the number of spots on a deck of cards, I find 365, the number of days in a year. There's 52 cards, the number of weeks in a year. There's 4 suits, the number of weeks in a month. There's 12 picture cards, the number of months in a year. There's 13 tricks, the number of weeks in a quarter. So you see, sir, my pack of cards serves me as a Bible, almanac, and prayer book. And friends, this story is true. I know because I was that soldier.
2: As in Psalm 37, verse 4, that God will give you the desires of your heart. Be prayerful and trust in him. This is all you have to do. Amen.

know that the Lord made us, and we are his people, the sheep of his pasture. No matter what, you can always take comfort knowing that God watches over you. Amen. The Bible says in Psalm...

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Dead Meadow there with No Quarter, Led Zeppelin classic. It's a new release from them, Dead Meadow. It's an American psychedelic rock band formed in Washington, D.C. in 1998 and currently composed of vocalist and guitarist Jason Simon and drummer Mark Laughlin. Yeah. And that's off their new release album, Foundlings. Good evening. Welcome to Prog Rock Gnosis with Laurie. Through till 10. And tonight I've got another treat in the history of progressive rock. It's an album from the Moody Blues, In Search of the Lost Chord. Now, this is going to start a Moody Blues cycle, which will be repeated at length sometime in the near future, hopefully. I know I have featured Moody Blues before, but not in this on this show, and so it'll be a treat to feature any I have repeated before. I hope you enjoy this this album, In Search of the Lost Chord. Is the third album by the Moody Blues.

released in July 1968 on the DRAM label. And I'll start with the first two tracks. And typical of the early Moody Blues, there is a mixture of poetry as well as the music. Poetry by Graham Edge, followed by a song from John Lodge, and the poetry is Departure, and followed by the song Ride My Seesaw.

sight, sound, smell or touch the something inside that we need so much. The sight of a touch or the scent of a sound or the strength of an oak with roots deep in the ground. The wonder of flowers to be covered and then to burst up through tarmac to the sun again. Or to fly to the sun without burning a wing. To lie in a meadow and hear the grass.

Renaissance there from 1973, Carpet of the Sun. Okay, back to the Moody Blues and In Search of the Lost Chord. This one, and this is one of the things I used to and still do like about the Moody Blues. They share their songs around through the band members, and this one's from Ray Thomas and Dr. Livingston, I presume.

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Leon III there with Brushstrokes. It's a new release for them off their new album, Brushstrokes and Leon III. They're from Austin, Texas. Well, where else would they be from with music like that? And it's for all you artistic types out there, Brushstrokes. Okay. And also you, the non-artistic types as well. Covers everyone. This next one is for all types as well. House of Four Doors. The Moody Blues. We're listening to In Search of the Lost Chord. And this one is, again, from the bass player, John Lodge.

King Crimson, A Scarcity of Miracles, live at the Best Buy Theatre, New York, 2014. And that was one of a list. They did a four-night run there at the Best Buy Theatre in 2014. King Crimson at their resurgent best. Okay, back to the Moody Blues. And one of the mystical classics off the album we're listening to, In Search of the Lost Chord by the Moody Blues, a classic album. And this next track is called Legend of a Mind, which it is about LSD icon Timothy Leary. And the song is written, performed by Ray Thomas. Now, Thomas, I mentioned him before for Dr. Livingston. He was best known as the flautist in the band, and also played soprano, sax, and C flute, alto sax as well. And he's one of the founding members of the band, Ray Thomas. Legend of a Mind.

father says I'm chosen. My mother says I'm not. I listen to their stories.

started coming there, almost like the blues from the album Popular Problems 2014. Leonard Cohen, unmistakable voice of, and talking about unmistakable voices, back to the Moody Blues. And this is a part two, actually, of the album. It's part two of House of Four Doors from John Lodge.

Bag Killer. They're from 2016 off their album Disconnected. Airbag, Norwegian progressive rock, not to be mixed up or confused with the band of the same name from Buenos Aires. I haven't come across any of their stuff yet, but I'll see what's happening. Yes, Norwegian. Okay, back to the Moody Blues. And this next track is from Justin Hayward. Now, Justin Hayward, this album, In Search of the Lost Chord, yep, is the second album that Justin Hayward appears on. Justin Hayward is famous for his guitar work with the Moody Blues, and also, of course, some of the classic songs that he wrote with them. This next song, The Voices in the Sky, is an exploration of the spiritual side of things. 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

Alexandria there with Pixie. Alexandria, Australian artist from Perth, Western Australia. From 2023, that song. And I hope to play some more from Alexandria soon. Okay, this next one from the Moody Blues, In Search of the Lost Chord. Back when albums were classics and works of art in themselves, with the cover art, of course, on this album, no exception. In Search of the Lost Chord. Someone said to me once, did they ever find it? And I said, I think they did. I think they found it somewhere there. On a path, possibly on the a path leading off the road less travelled, or something like that. But this next song, I forgot to mention that song from Justin Hayward, The Voices in the Sky, was one of the singles released off the album. And this next one, I'm not sure if it was a single, but it is from the keyboardist, Mike Pinder, The Best Way to Travel.

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2: I have always been interested in the Mandaean cosmology. The Mandaean eschaton is that this Messiah called the Secret Adam will come. But what's unusual is that the Secret Adam teaches no message, has no point of view, but builds a machine. They specifically say this, builds an object of some sort, and the object operationally could be described as a light pump. The light pump of the Mandaean Messiah then gathers the light of all souls that have lived or are living.

Rainbow Gems there with The Secret Adam. Rainbow Gems, it's a psychedelic music project created by artist Doc Whitecloud. And yeah, The Secret Adam, released in 2025. The classics continue, so it seems. And back to 1968. And this little basket of classics. The Moody Blues, In Search of the Lost Chord. This next one. Just before I go into this next one, just want to cover the band. Justin Hayward, 12-string guitar, acoustic guitar, electric guitar, sitar, tablets, piano, mellotron. Gosh, on it goes. Harpsichord and vocals, of course. One of the trademark vocals of the Moody Blues, Justin Hayward. Then Mike Pinder, mellotrons, piano, harpsichord, cello, acoustic guitar, auto harp and vocals, of course. And all these guys sang and had vocal contributions. John Lodge, bass guitar and other instruments, including tambourine. How's that? Vocals. And Ray Thomas, flute, alto, flute and alto saxophone and soprano and vocals. And Graham Edge, drums, timpani, tambourine, tablas and spoken word from Graham Edge. Yeah, it's the poet. Okay, this next one is Visions of Paradise. It's from, it's written and shared by Hayward and Thomas.

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Neil Young there with a new release from him. Good to hear him. It's good to hear he's back after all that time. Neil Young and the Chrome Hearts, second song. Okay, classic stuff. And back to some other classic stuff. Moody Blues is what we're listening to. And their 1968 album. Gosh, you wouldn't think it was 68, but some things are just timeless. In Search of the Lost Chord. And this next track was written and performed by Justin Hayward, the actor.

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0: The pineapple thief. Hold the ashes. Okay. The pineapple thief. It's a new release from them, and yeah, great stuff off the album Hold the Ashes. Okay, back to the Moody Blues. It's I feel like I've been climbing on staircases all night with these guys. This next track is going to take us out, really, or close to it. It's 7 minutes to 10 here on 2CBD. And, okay, the Moody Blues, In Search of a Lost Chord. Now, the last track is from the keyboard player who was actually famous for progressive developments with the keyboard, Mike Pinder. And it's preceded by another poem by Graham Edge, the drummer, which is The Word, and then Mike Pinder with Om. Now, on that note, a very special friend tells me that there was a group of New Age people in the UK in the 1970s who believed that the Moody Blues harmonies would summon an intergalactic fleet who would rescue the chosen earthlings. Wow, that's really out there, and I really appreciate that fact because it sort of makes sense when you hear this sort of stuff. Okay, we're going to close the album with these two tracks, The Word and Om.
1: This garden universe vibrates complete. Some we get a sound so sweet. Vibrations reach on up to become light, and then through gamma out of sight. Between the eyes and ears there lie the sounds of colour and the light of a sigh. And to hear the sun, what a thing to believe, but it's all around if we could but perceive. To know ultraviolet, infrared and X-rays, beauty to find in so many ways. Two notes of the chord, that's our full scope. But to reach the chord is our life's hope. And to name the chord is important to some, so they give it a word, and the word is...

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1: And I'm William Broome.
0: And welcome to It's Time, the show where we look at the best of the Australian national charts between the 60s and the 90s, using the Kent Music Report, the Australian Music Report, and the ARIA charts. Today we're looking at the best of the charts from this week in 1983. William, what's coming up on today's show?
2: Coming up on today's show, we've got INXS, Yazoo, Hazy Fantasy, and Ostentatious.
0: And let's start off today's show at number 46 on the Australian National Charts this week on the 15th of August 1983. Here are the Eurythmics and Love is a Stranger.

0: That's Love is a Stranger by the Eurythmics at number 46 on the Australian National Charts this week on the 15th of August 1983. And that single peaked at number 17 in June that year. The song served as the opening statement for the Eurythmics' breakthrough album, Sweet Dreams Are Made of This. The track features Annie Lennox's lead vocals recorded in a single take. The accompanying music video sparked significant controversy in the US when Lennox removed a blonde wig to reveal short cropped hair. MTV producers mistakenly accused her of being a male cross-dresser, going as far as blacking out the transmission and demanding a copy of her birth certificate to prove her gender. Despite this friction, the single eventually reached number 6 in the UK and number 23 on the Billboard Hot 100 in the US.
1: Rising up the charts, two places from number 26 to number 24 this week on the 15th of August 1983 was Australian band INXS and Black and White.

0: Cracking at number 24 on the Australian singles chart this week on the 15th of August 1983. That's INXS and Black and White. It was the final single from their third studio album, Shabu Shabu, and the track highlighted the transition of INXS towards a polished rhythmic rock sound. Produced by Mark Opitz at Rhinoceros Studios, the recording captured the aggressive energy of the band's live performances, which had previously been difficult to pin down in a studio setting. Although the group initially scouted to overseas producers in the UK and the US, they ultimately returned to Opitz after realising his work on their earlier sessions was unmatched. The song's quick-tempo new wave style resonated with Australian audiences. Written primarily by the songwriting duo of Andrew Farris and Michael Hutchins, the track helped the parent album remain on the charts for nearly 2 years.
1: And falling down the Australian national charts this week on the 15th of August 1983 from number 16 back to number 19 was New Order and Blue Monday.

0: That's Blue Monday by New Order at number 19 on the Australian National Charts this week on the 15th of August 1983. And that single had peaked at number 13 here in Australia 2 weeks earlier. Emerging from the post-punk shadow of Joy Division, this 1983 release became the best-selling 12-inch single in history. The single is equally famous for its packaging, a die-cut sleeve designed by Peter Saville to resemble a 5¼-inch floppy disk. Because of the expensive production costs, Factory Records reportedly lost money on every copy sold during the initial run. Despite a disastrous live debut on Top of the Pops, plagued by glitches, the song reached number 9 in the UK and stayed on the independent charts for years.
1: Peaking at number 17 on the Australian singles chart this week on the 15th of August 1983 was Yazoo and Nobody's Diary.

0: on the Australian Singles Chart this week on the 15th of August 1983. That's Yazoo and Nobody's Diary. Written by Alison Moyet at just 16 years old, this track served as the final single for the synth-pop duo Yazoo before their mid-1983 split. Recorded at Blackwing Studios for their second album, You and Me Both, the song was immediately identified by bandmate Vince Clark as a standout hit. The production paired Moyet's deep bluesy vocals with Clark's signature ringing synthesizers, creating a contrast that music critics of the time described as both restrained and emotionally piercing. The release reached number 3 on the UK singles chart and found significant success in the United States, where it topped the Hot Dance Club Play chart. While the lyrics explore love's labour's lost heartbreak, the infectious melody and pulsing electronic arrangement ensured the duo went out on a commercial high.
1: Let's have a look at the top 10 albums of the week on the 15th of August 1983 here in Australia. At number 10 we had True by Spandau Ballet. At number 9, Sweet Dreams Are Made of This by the Eurythmics. At number 8, Fantastic by Wham. At number 7, Heavy by various artists. At number 6, Women of Rock by various artists. At number 5, Thriller by Michael Jackson. At number 4, Too Low for Zero by Elton John. At number 3, Synchronicity by The Police. At number 2, Flashdance, the original soundtrack recording. And at number 1, Keep on Dancing by various artists. That spent 3 weeks at the top, and this was its last week at number 1. Let's have a look at the number 9 album for the week, Sweet Dreams Are Made of This by the Eurythmics, which peaked at number 5 the previous month. Assembled primarily in a cramped attic studio in Chalk Farm in London, this 1983 release marked the definitive breakthrough for the Eurythmics. Operating on a modest budget of £5,000, Dave Stewart and Annie Lennox utilised an 8-track recorder and a collection of synthesizers to craft a stark electronic sound. While the duo had struggled commercially for over a year, the title track's innovative music video, featuring Lennox's striking gender-bending imagery, propelled the album to massive success on both sides of the Atlantic. Well, let's hear one of the tracks from the album. Here's a Wrap It Up.

0: That's Wrap It Up from the number 9 album of the week. This week on the 15th of August 1983, Sweet Dreams Are Made of This by The Eurythmics.
1: Let's take a look at the news headlines for August 1983. On the 1st of August, the former Chief Stipendiary Magistrate of New South Wales, Murray Farquhar, is to be charged with perverting the course of justice following a royal commission into an alleged miscarriage of justice 6 years ago. The royal commission, led by Sir Lawrence Street, found that Farquhar had influenced fellow magistrates to dismiss fraud charges against Sydney sporting figure Kevin Humphries. While allegations were made that Premier Neville Rann sought to intervene, the Commission dismissed those claims. The case has raised public concern over judicial integrity and the independence of the courts, highlighting the need for accountability at the highest levels of the legal system. On the 18th of August, five people are dead and dozens injured after Douglas John Crabb, a 36-year-old truck driver, deliberately drove his road train truck into the bar of the Inland Motel near Ayers Rock or Uluru early today. Witnesses say Crabb, previously involved in a disturbance at the motel, rammed the truck with lights out at 60 to 80 kilometres per hour. Four people died instantly and a fifth later at Alice Springs Hospital. Police have charged him with murder. And finally, on the 21st of August, Benigno Ninoy Aquino Jr., opposition leader in the Philippines, was assassinated at Manila International Airport after returning from 3 years in the United States in exile. A critic of President Ferdinand Marcos, he was shot in the head while escorted from a plane to a van by a lone assassin, Rolando Galman, who was immediately killed. Aquino was wearing a bulletproof vest, and his death sparked nationwide outrage and protests.
0: And rising up the Australian national charts this week on the 15th of August 1983, from number 11 to number 9, were the Human League with Keep Feeling Fascination.

0: That's the Human League with Keep Feeling Fascination at number 9 on the Australian National Charts this week on the 15th of August 1983. And that single went on to peak at number 8 here in Australia the following week. Released as a non-album single in April 1983, this track served as the final collaboration between the Human League and producer Martin Rushent for 7 years. The composition features a rare vocal arrangement, blending the voices of Philip Oakey, Susan Ann Sully and Joanne Catherall, and keyboardist Joe Callis. The accompanying music video, directed by Steve Barron, featured a house and car in a derelict area of Newham in London, completely painted orange. To counter American perceptions that they were a manufactured act, the band performed with instruments in a studio setting designed to resemble the house's interior.
1: Falling down the charts, one place from number 5 to number 6 this week, on the 15th of August 1983, was Culture Club and Church of the Poison Mind.

0: That's Culture Club and Church of the Poison Mind at number 6 in the Australian Singles Chart this week on the 15th of August 1983. And that single had peaked at number 4 on the Australian charts the previous month. Released as the lead single from the Colour by Numbers album, this 1983 hit drew heavy inspiration from the Motown sound, specifically Stevie Wonder's Uptight Everyone's Alright. The recording is defined by the powerful soul vocals of Helen Terry, whose fiery performance on the chorus was widely praised as a pop masterstroke. In the United States, the track was still rising up the charts when the band's label, Epic Records, released Karma Chameleon ahead of schedule. This resulted in Church of the Poison Mind, reaching its peak position the same week its successor debuted on the US charts. Beyond its commercial success, the song earned a unique pop culture nod when Bob Dylan later joked that it was the only church to which he adhered.
1: And rising up the Australian national charts this week on the 15th of August 1983, from number 12 to number 5 was Hazy Fantasy with Shiny Shiny.

0: That's British group Hazy Fantasy and Shiny Shiny at number 5 on the Australian National Charts this week on the 15th of August 1983. And that single went on to peak number 3 here in Australia the following week. Emerging from the avant-garde London Blitz kids scene, this quirky project combined a bouncy country-influenced beat with instrumentals as varied as fiddles, pianos and spoons. Despite its nonsensical nursery rhyme lyrics, Shiny Shiny functioned as an anti-nuclear war song. The group, consisting of Jeremy Healey, Kate Garner and Paul Kaplan, gained early attention by sending video performances with their demos, showcasing a striking fashion sense that mixed tribal chieftain and Dickensian aesthetics. The song's success sparked a high-profile stylistic dispute with Boy George, as Jeremy Healey accused the Culture Club singer of imitating his distinctive look.
1: Falling down the charts two places from number 2 to number 4 this week on the 15th of August 1983 was British band The Police and Every Breath You Take.

0: That's The Police and Every Breath You Take at number 4 on the Australian Singles Chart this week on the 15th of August 1983. And that single had peaked at number 2 on the Australian Singles Chart 3 weeks earlier. Written at Ian Fleming's desk in Jamaica, this 1983 release became the signature song for The Police and one of the most played tracks in radio history. While often misinterpreted as a gentle love song, the lyrics actually detail the possessive surveillance of a stalker. The recording process at Air Studios in Montserrat was notoriously tense, marked by physical and verbal altercations between Sting and Stuart Copeland. Supported by a stark black and white music video with heavy MTV airplay, the single dominated global charts, spending 8 weeks at number one in the United States and 4 weeks in the UK.
1: 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Today we're looking at the best of the charts from this week in 1983.
0: And finally, let's take a look at the top 10 charting singles of the week this week on the 15th of August 1983. At number 10, we had Candy Girl by New Edition. At number 9, Keep Feeling Fascination by The Human League. At number 8, Send Me an Angel by Real Life. At number 7, She Works Hard for the Money by Donna Summer. At number 6, Church of the Poison Mind by Culture Club. At number 5, Shiny Shiny by Hazy Fantasy. At number 4, Every Breath You Take by The Police. At number 3, Electric Avenue by Eddie Grant. At number 2, Flashdance, What a Feeling by Irene Cara. And at number 1, a song that peaked at the top spot for 8 non-consecutive weeks, and this was its first week at the top. It was also the biggest charting single of the year. Here's Ostentatious and Australiana.
2: Sitting at home last Sunday morning, me mate Boomerang said he was having a few people round for a barbie. Said he might cook a burra or two. I said, sounds great, will Wallaby there? He said, yeah, and Veggie might come too. So I said to the wife, you want to go, Anna? She said, I'll go if Ding goes. So I said to Boomer, what'll we do about Nulla? He said, Nulla bores me to tears, leave him at home. We got to the party at about 2, walked straight out the kitchen to put some booze in the fridge, and you wouldn't believe it, there's Boomer's wife, Wara, sitting there trying to plait a puss. Now, I don't like to speak ill of Wara, but I was shocked. I mean, how much can a koala bear? So I grabbed a beer, flashed me wanger at her, and headed out to join the party. Pretty soon, airs rocks in, and things really started jumping. This Indian girl, Masu, turns up, dying to go to the toilet, but she couldn't find it. I said to me mate, Al, hey, where can Masu pee, Al? He said, she can go out back with a fella, she's probably seen a cockatoo. Well, just then, Wara comes out of the kitchen with a few drinks for everybody. Fair dinkum, you've never seen a cooler bar, mate. I grabbed a beer and said, thanks, Wara, ta. A couple of Queensland at the party, one smelling pretty strongly of aftershave. He sat down next to me, I turned to him, I said, you know, mate, you reek of stockade. Was a really hot day. Oscar felt like a swim. He said to Ina, you want to have a dip in the river, Ina? She said, I haven't got my cozzy, Oscar. Well, Bo says, come in starkers, what a lake hair. Ina says, what, without so much as a thread, Bo? Ah, perish a thought. Has Hewcombe been in yet? Well, a few of the blokes decided to play some cricket. Boomer said, why doesn't Wombat? Yeah, and let Tenor field. And he said, I should have a bowl, but I was too out of it to play cricket, so I suggested a game of cards. I said to Liptus, you want a game of eucalyptus? He said, there's no point, mate. Dar wins every time. Well, Bill said he'd like a smoke. Nobody knew where the dope was stashed. I said, I think Marie knows. But I was just spinning a bit of a yarn. Barry pulls a joint out of his pocket. Bill says, great, Barry, a reefer. What is it, mate? Oh, noose of heads, of course. Me mate Adelaide, I'm on me. And it was a great joint, too. Blue Mountains away and his three sisters. Well, I thought I'd roll one myself. I said, chuck us the tally-ho, Bart. He said, they're out on the lawn. Seston, can you get them for us? Bernie said, it's okay, mate. She's Apple. I'll get them for you. Just then, Ellis springs into action. Starts to pack Billabong. But you wouldn't believe it, the bong's broken. I said, Lord, how? Hey, man. Somebody said, well, a didgeridoo. I said, maybe it'll have to. I look in the corner and there's Bass sitting there, not getting into it, not getting out of it. I said, what, is Bass straight or something? Boomer said, as a matter of fact, mate, he's a cop. I said, you're joking, mate, a cop? I'm getting out of here, let's go, Anna. She said, no way, I'm hanging around all gum leaves. Besides, I don't want to leave Jack around a party on his own. Have you seen him? I think he's trying to crack on Toowoomba. He's already tried a Mount Isa. And he'll definitely try to lead you, Australiana. Thank you and good night!
0: That's Ostentatious with Australiana at number one on the Australian Singles Chart this week on the 15th of August 1983. And that single peaked at number one for 8 non-consecutive weeks, and this was its first week at the top. Recorded live at Sydney's Comedy Store, this 1983 spoken word sketch by Ostentatious became an Australian phenomenon. Written by Billy Birmingham, the track is built on a relentless series of puns involving local place names and icons. It remains the most successful comedy recording in Australian history, originally released only as a 12-inch record.
1: Well, that's the show for another week. Thanks go to David Kent and his website, www.australianchartbooks.com.au, for the use of his Kent Music Report and Australian Music Report charts in the show. News headlines are mostly sourced from the Chronicle of the 20th Century, published by Penguin. I'm Barry Mackay.
0: And I'm William Broome.
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1: Good morning, I'm David Cameron. The Home Affairs Minister is hopeful more states and territories will sign up to the federal gun buyback scheme. The ACT yesterday joined New South Wales in taking up the scheme, created in the wake of the Bondi terror attack. The Commonwealth will fund around 75% of the costs. Tony Burke says it's a measure to bolster community safety across the nation.
2: But it remains the case that we have designed it in a way that is flexible enough for different jurisdictions to plug into it in slightly different ways. They've been notified by that. We continue to work with them in good faith. It's in the national interest that people comply. It's in the national interest that states and territories step up the way New South Wales and the ACT has.
1: Canada's Prime Minister Mark Carney says he suspended trade talks with the United States because Washington had asked for too much and offered too little. He said a deal had appeared close, but the US introduced new unfair terms Canada could not accept. Mr. Carney confirmed that Canada would retaliate against new US tariffs with its own duties on sectors including steel and dairy products.
3: Well, we believed earlier this week that we were moving towards a mutually beneficial agreement. In recent days, the United States proposed new terms that were uneconomic, unfair, and undermined the net benefits for Canada and called into question the reliability of any deal.
1: A 15-year-old boy has been arrested and charged over the stabbing of another teen on the New South Wales Central Coast. Emergency services were called to an address in Terrigal late on Friday night, finding a 15-year-old boy with a stab wound. He's in hospital in a critical but stable condition. Another 15-year-old was arrested at Gosford Police Station yesterday afternoon. He's been charged with wounding a person with intent to cause grievous bodily harm and is expected to appear in Children's Court today. A Myanmar opposition group says a military airstrike on a Buddhist monastery has killed at least 14 people, including three women. It said the attack took place during a meditation retreat. Here's the BBC's Ambarasan Atirajan.
4: A resident in the village in Myong Township told BBC Burmese that some monks were also injured in the bombing that happened when the sermon was going on. Most of the participants in the retreat were senior citizens from surrounding villages. A photograph showed the aftermath of the attack with the damaged roof and pillars of the main hall. There has been no comment from Myanmar's military, which has been fighting various rebel groups since it snatched power in a coup 5 years ago, ousting the government of Aung San Suu Kyi.
1: The Chinese smartphone maker Honor says its humanoid robot has broken the world record for the 100-metre sprint set by Usain Bolt 17 years ago. The robot reportedly ran it in 9.32 seconds. This happened at the second World Humanoid Robot Games in Beijing. In the AFL, Adelaide has locked in a home elimination final, defeating GWS by 56 points at Adelaide Oval. The Crows moved to fifth on the ladder after the 157-101-point win. Carlton upset minor premiers Fremantle 119-82. There were wins to Geelong and the Western Bulldogs. In the NRL, Manly downed the Newcastle Knights by 20 points in Newcastle. A win for the Bulldogs over St George, 44 points to 14. And the Warriors defeated the Rabbitohs, 45 points to 26.
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6: At 4 minutes past six on Sunday the 23rd of August, the temperature in Glen Innes is now 2.1 degrees. We have 98% humidity, wind blowing from the southeast at 11 kilometres per hour, gusting to 14 kilometres per hour. There have been 7.2 millimetres of rain since 9 a.m. yesterday and the pressure is at 1025.7. Our forecast for today is for a sunny day with a maximum temperature of 17 degrees. Areas of morning frost and also morning fog. The winds are expected to turn northeast to southeasterly, 15 to 25 kilometres per hour. Our chance of rain today is predicted at 5%, expecting less than 1 millimetre. The fire danger rating is moderate and the UV index is high. Over the next few days, our maximum temperature is expected to be 19 degrees on Monday and Tuesday and down to 16 on Wednesday. Monday will be a mostly sunny day and a high chance of rain on Tuesday and Wednesday. Overnight minimum temperatures down between 3 and 5 degrees.

Good morning, Muttingvar. I'm Pamela O'Neill and you're listening to Going Home, Music from the Celtic Homelands on 2CBDFM, the voice of the Highlands, your local community radio station here in Glen Innes, Deepwater and anywhere else you may be listening on the internet. We're coming to you from Ngurrumbal country. Today is the 23rd of August and on this day in 1773, Dr. Samuel Johnson and his sidekick, Mr. Boswell, were heading off on their tour of the Hebrides. And that's going to be the theme of our program this morning. We're going to take our own little tour of the Hebrides, but we're also going to read a few extracts from Boswell's diary of that journey. There's some really interesting features included in that diary, and hopefully I can find some of them and read them out for you. And we will play as many pieces of music as I can find related to the various islands of the Hebrides. And I'm going to start with one of the very small islands in the Hebrides, but a very important island, and that's the island of Iona, where St. Columba set up the head of his federation of churches way back in the 6th century. The island of Iona, the word Iona is actually a misreading of the genitive case of the name of the actual name of the island, which was E, just one letter, I, but in the genitive and dative cases, of course, in Latin, the spelling changes. And so someone misread I-O-U-A as I-O-N-A, and that is now the name of the island. But in Gaelic, still known as Éilean E, the island of E. And this song about Éilean E, na Síochán Uaigne, the island of Iona of the green fairy mounds, is sung by Alistair White, who is not only very accomplished Gaelic singer, a Mod Gold medalist, but also a scholar of place names at the University of Glasgow, and has had a major impact into work about the place names of the island of Iona. So here it is, Alistair White and Éilean E na Síochán Uaigne.

Laura Silverstone with Doogie McLean's classic Caledonia. Kind of an important song when it comes to thinking about the heritage of the Hebrides and the other parts of Scotland too, of course. We're taking as our theme this morning the journey of Dr. Samuel Johnson and his friend Mr. Boswell to the Hebrides in 1773. They were just setting out about now at this point in the year, which of course is the end of summer over there, so possibly it was starting to set in a little cold. But in the course of their tour, which took about 2-3 months, they visited many of the islands of the Hebrides, and so we're going to take our own little tour of the Hebrides this morning, playing music associated with some of the islands and just reading a few bits and pieces out of Boswell's diary of the journey. About the island of Iona, he said they pay £150 in rent, and they sell about 40 cattle and more than 150 bowls of barley. And they also brew a great deal of beer, says Boswell, which I could not find was done in any of the other isles. So that's an interesting little feature about the island of Iona. He says, I was told that they imported nothing but salt and iron. Salt they might soon make. It's a very fertile island and the people are industrious. They make their own woolen and linen webs, and indeed I suppose everything else except any hardware for which they may have occasion. They have no shoes for their horses. So I can readily imagine that without any paved roads or anything of the kind, that the need for horseshoes was perhaps a little different. And of course the island of Iona would have had at that time mostly Hebridean ponies, which are a very particular breed. We're going to play another piece relating to Iona. This one is from the fiddle player Paul Anderson, who, of course, has been to Glen Innes a couple of times for our Australian Celtic Festival. This is from a special album about the island of Iona that he created as part of a project called In the Footsteps of Columbkille, which is the Gaelic or the Irish name for St. Columba. And so this tune from that album is called Fare Ye Well, Iona. It's a set of waltzes. So this is Paul Anderson.

And our next island, the Isle of Mull, Alistair White there, and Shani Mi Lunyag Do Vulya Nankruv, a song to Mull of the Trees. Many of the islands of the Hebrides don't have trees. The wind is too strong and too much salt from the sea. But Mull is seemingly, in this song at least, known for having its trees. The Isle of Mull is the large island off the end of which is the island of Iona. And so we're moving kind of eastwards from Iona with this new island. Dr. Johnson and Mr. Boswell visited Mull twice, once before and once after Iona. They arrived at Mull at the village of Tobermory at the north end of Mull. Tobermory, very well known for its picturesque, colourful houses lining the harbour front. We are going to hear from Skippinish now, Skippinish with their set of tunes, The Lads of Mull.

was Marnrin and the tune Fingal's Cave. Fingal's Cave is located on the small island of Staffa, which is also off the west end of the island of Mull, just like Iona is. Boswell and Johnson sailed past Staffa but didn't land. Boswell says in his diary, "We saw the island of Staffa at no very great distance, but could not land upon it. The surge was so high on its rocky coast. We sailed close to a point called Ard Tun on the Mull coast, where we saw a miniature specimen of the Giant's Causeway and some of the same kind of natural pilasters on rock as are described to be at Staffa." Sir Alan said people who had seen both were of the opinion that the appearances at Ard Tun were better than those at Staffa, prettier or finer, he said. If so, there must have been wondrous puffing about Staffa. He said, had we seen it, we should have had a controversy. Interesting 1773 view of the scenery of the Inner Hebrides. Staffa is generally accounted to be a very, very fine view indeed. I'm not sure what Sir Alan was thinking. Anyway, we'll continue our tour around the Hebrides, not quite retracing the footsteps of Boswell and Johnson, but visiting most of the places they visited in song and tune. So this next one will be from Rachel Walker. It's 14 minutes to 7 and we're off to the island of Jura. This is Rachel Walker and Anciarla Jurach, the Earl of Jura.

the Scott Wood Band and looking through Porchnahavan, Porchnahavan, a village on the island of Islay, where all the good whiskey comes from. No distilleries in Porchnahavan, though. We'll continue our journey through the Hebrides after the news. To take us to the news, we've got Runrig and The Edge of the World, which is a song about the island of St Kilda. Boswell and Johnson didn't make it to St Kilda, but they did meet a man who had grown up on St Kilda, so pretty close. Here's Runrig and Edge of the World.

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1: Good morning, I'm David Cameron. The Home Affairs Minister is hopeful more states and territories will sign up to the federal gun buyback scheme. The ACT yesterday joined New South Wales in taking up the scheme, created in the wake of the Bondi terror attack. The Commonwealth will fund around 75% of the costs. Tony Burke says it's a measure to bolster community safety across the nation.
2: But it remains the case that we have designed it in a way that is flexible enough for different jurisdictions to plug into it in slightly different ways. They've been notified by that. We continue to work with them in good faith. It's in the national interest that people comply. It's in the national interests that states and territories step up the way New South Wales and the ACT has.
1: Canada's Prime Minister Mark Carney says he suspended trade talks with the United States because Washington had asked for too much and offered too little. He said a deal had appeared close, but the US introduced new unfair terms Canada could not accept. Mr. Carney confirmed that Canada would retaliate against new US tariffs with its own duties on sectors including steel and dairy products.
3: Well, we believed earlier this week that we were moving towards a mutually beneficial agreement. In recent days, the United States proposed new terms that were uneconomic, unfair, and undermined the net benefits for Canada and called into question the reliability of any deal.
1: A 15-year-old boy has been arrested and charged over the stabbing of another teen on the New South Wales Central Coast. Emergency services were called to an address in Terrigal late on Friday night, finding a 15-year-old boy with a stab wound. He's in hospital in a critical but stable condition. Another 15-year-old was arrested at Gosford Police Station yesterday afternoon. He's been charged with wounding a person with intent to cause grievous bodily harm and is expected to appear in Children's Court today. A Myanmar opposition group says a military airstrike on a Buddhist monastery has killed at least 14 people, including three women. It said the attack took place during a meditation retreat. Here's the BBC's Ambarasan Atirajan.
4: A resident in the village in Myong Township told BBC Burmese that some monks were also injured in the bombing that happened when the sermon was going on. Most of the participants in the retreat were senior citizens from surrounding villages. A photograph showed the aftermath of the attack with the damaged roof and pillars of the main hall. There has been no comment from Myanmar's military, which has been fighting various rebel groups since it snatched power in a coup 5 years ago, ousting the government of Aung San Suu Kyi.
1: The Chinese smartphone maker Honor says its humanoid robot has broken the world record for the 100-metre sprint set by Usain Bolt 17 years ago. The robot reportedly ran it in 9.32 seconds. This happened at the second World Humanoid Robot Games in Beijing. In the AFL, Adelaide has locked in a home elimination final, defeating GWS by 56 points at Adelaide Oval. The Crows moved to fifth on the ladder after the 157-101 point win. Carlton upset minor premiers Fremantle 119-82. There were wins to Geelong and the Western Bulldogs. In the NRL, Manly downed the Newcastle Knights by 20 points in Newcastle. A win for the Bulldogs over St George, 44 points to 14. And the Warriors defeated the Rabbitohs, 45 points to 26.
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6: At 4 minutes past seven on Sunday the 23rd of August, the temperature in Glen Innes is now 5.5 degrees. We have 95% humidity and the wind is blowing from the southeast at 13 kilometres per hour, gusting to 18 kilometres per hour. We've had 7.2 millimetres of rain since 9 a.m. yesterday and the pressure is at 1026.4. Our forecast for today is for a sunny day with a maximum temperature of 17 degrees, areas of morning frost and also morning fog. The winds are expected to remain northeast to southeasterly, 15 to 25 kilometres per hour. Chance of rain is predicted at 5%, expecting less than 1 millimetre. The fire danger rating is high, is moderate, fire danger rating is moderate, and the UV index is high. Our maximum temperatures over the next few days, 19 degrees on Monday and Tuesday, 16 degrees on Wednesday. Monday expected to be partly cloudy and a good chance of rain on Tuesday and on Wednesday. Overnight minimum temperatures down to between 3 and 5 degrees.

Runrig and the Mighty Atlantic. We're going to continue our little journey through the Hebrides, not quite tracing the footsteps of Dr. Samuel Johnson and his sidekick, Mr. Boswell, but certainly visiting most of the same places that they did. In our first hour, we went to Iona, Mull, Staffa, and Jura. And Isla. We're going to make our way north from Jura and Isla now, and the first thing we hit is not actually an island, but a whirlpool. The Corrie Reckon is a whirlpool that's known in diving circles, I believe, in particular. There's a great unevenness on the floor of the ocean, which causes, at various tides, a very dangerous

It's a lot white and choppy on the surface, although there's no rocks or landforms in sight. So Corryvreckan is the name of this tune, song rather. It's a piece of Purusha Abil, mouth music, done here by Skippinish, featuring the voice of Nori McKeever, singing the rather fun lyrics of this piece of Purusha Abil. So here is Skippinish and Corryvreckan.

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the Lorettes and Tales of Tyree, which is our next island on our little Hebridean tour. We have travelled north now from the Cod of Reckitt. We're passing to the west of the island of Mull, which we visited during the first hour of the program. Tyree off to the northwest of Mull, or the west, off to the west of the northern part of Mull, we could say. Is a really interesting island in the sense that it seems to have produced many more musicians per square mile than is average. So the Lorettes there, not from Tyree, but regulars at the Tyree Music Festival, and that song seemingly inspired by that festival. Amongst the bands that do hail from Tyree, I think we can say Skerryvaw should be numbered. Not all of the musicians in Skerryvaw are from Tyree, but it has its roots on Tyree. And the brothers Gillespie, who are kind of part of the backbone of the band, Martin and Dan, are certainly Skerryvaw lads. So let's hear from Skerryvaw now. But before we do that, Tyree, interestingly, not actually visited by Boswell and Johnson, but Boswell writes in his diary when they were on Col, which was part of the same parish as Tyree. Tyree and Col very close together, the islands. Boswell writes, "I found a copy or scroll of an agreement among the inhabitants of Tyree, mentioning that they were oppressed by strangers coming among them, from a belief that their island was more fertile than others, and begging grain from them, by giving away quantities of which they were impoverished, and were also burdened with the maintenance of the strangers, as they were often stopped by storms, and therefore they resolved to give nothing to strangers under a penalty, which I forget." Tyree, as well as being known for having more musicians per square metre than most places, is also known as the Island of Barley, a very productive granary. So let's hear from Skerryvaw now. This is one of their more popular songs. I mean, they have many, but this one is one amongst those best known. This is Skerryvaw and Take My Hand.

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Skip and Ish again. They're getting quite a workout this morning, but they have lots of songs about islands. That was Skip and Ish and The Land Below the Waves, a song about the island of Tiree, where, again, Skip and Ish have their heart. Angus MacPhail, the accordion player and songwriter, or chief songwriter for Skip and Ish, hailing from Tiree. It's 28 minutes to 8 on 2CBDFM, the voice of the Highlands. We're going to head northwest now from Tiree, and we're going to hit what is known as the Long Island, or the Outer Hebrides, or the Western Isles. And starting at the south end then of that Long Island, the first island for which I've found a song is the island of Barra, and it's very, very small. Island at the south end of the Long Island, that set of islands which eventually will lead us up to Lewis. But before we get there, let's stop on Barra and hear this song, sung here by Mari McGillivray. This is a traditional flighting song, a song that is like a competition between two poets or songwriters. And this is a competition, I guess, or an argument between us two women songwriters, one from Barra, one from Uist. And the song is called Chachech Mor Vareich Vronich. Mor won't go to miserable Barra. So let's hear from Mari McGillivray.

0: saddlery again. We got your new saddle last week. What's that? A new bridle? A new set of reins? New breastplate? Yeah, Kent Saddlery's got it all. What about me, Albert? Oh, Kent Saddlery have belts, hats, pocket knives and great gift ideas. Okay, I'll get some new Ariat boots and an Akubra. 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

The Seekers and the Eriskay Love Lilt, or an Eriskay Love Lilt. Eriskay, the next small island as we travel north from Barra. Now, in actual fact, Boswell and Johnson did not get to the Outer Hebrides. The Long Island was beyond them, but I'm justifying including it because Boswell particularly writes in his record of the journey that he particularly wanted to go to the Long Island, but they never made it. And he mentioned in particular the island of Benbecula, which is where our next piece of music relates to. So this is the Journey to Scotland Pipes and Drums, and it's a pair of tunes. The first tune is The Dark Island, which is one of the nicknames of the island of Benbecula. Benbecula is the central island of Uist. It has North Uist in the north, South Uist in the south, and Benbecula in the middle. So here are the Journey to Scotland Pipes and Drums with Dark Island.

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Farkashiv Mari, Have You Seen Mary? Song from Airvel. The band Airvel, taking their name from the highest peak on North Uist. And we're going to now hear about that peak. This next track is from the band from Rockall, and it is called Airvel. So it's 12 minutes to 8, and let's hear from the band from Rockall.

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The band Dive and the song Oran Vaya Khasha, which is the Cheese Bay song. Cheese Bay is located on North Uist. And it is almost time for the news, so we'd better hasten on. We're going to hear from Runrig, of course, to take us to the news. And the song is Antieskar, the fisherman. Now, I'm undecided about whether this song is actually about a fisherman or the fisherman, which is a rock formation, a little craggy islandy piece of rock in the sea. I'll leave it up to you to think what you will, but to take us to the news, Runrig and Antieskar.

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1: Good morning, I'm David Cameron. Some Sydney Swans supporters are expected to walk out of the club's historic doubleheader at the SCG today. The Swans AFLW side take on Essendon ahead of the men's AFL match against North Melbourne. Some fans are threatening to walk out after the women's game to protest the scandal that has rocked the club. Five players in the men's side have been suspended for breaching club standards during a night out. Separately, Victoria Police are investigating reports of a sexual assault at a Melbourne hotel, allegedly involving Sydney Swans players. No charges have been laid. Canada's Prime Minister Mark Carney says he'll retaliate against new US tariffs by imposing duties on sectors including steel and dairy products. The US imposed 50% tariffs on a range of Canadian goods. Mr. Carney says he suspended trade talks because Washington had asked for too much and offered too little.
2: Well, we believed earlier this week that we were moving towards a mutually beneficial agreement. In recent days, the United States proposed new terms that were uneconomic, unfair, and undermined the net benefits for Canada and called into question the reliability of any deal.
1: A 15-year-old boy has been arrested and charged over the stabbing of another teen on the New South Wales Central Coast. Emergency services were called to an address in Terrigal late on Friday night, finding a 15-year-old boy with a stab wound. He's in hospital in a critical but stable condition after undergoing surgery. Another 15-year-old was arrested at Gosford Police Station yesterday afternoon. He's been charged with wounding a person with intent to cause grievous bodily harm and is expected to appear in Children's Court today. A parade is taking over the streets of Broome, celebrating the region's multicultural community. It's part of the Shinju Matsuri Festival, which is a major cultural event celebrating the many nationalities represented in the Kimberley. Festival President Lynn Bunny says since the festival began in the 1970s, it's seen more unity among locals.
3: It was initially started to bring tourists into town by pulling all the different cultural groups that were part of the community back then, and they each had their own festival, so the town decided to pull them all into 1 week and then celebrate everybody.
1: Scientists in New York have found that fish skin may be a safer and more effective way of treating severe burns than synthetic products containing collagen. The researchers compared data from nearly 500 adults who'd attended burn centres over 6 years. More details from the BBC's Warren Bull.
4: Before having skin graft surgery, many burns patients are given a temporary wound coverage to prepare the area and manage infection risk. In recent years, medical teams have increasingly opted for fish skin. The researchers found that exposing burns to the skin of Atlantic cod ahead of surgery resulted in patients spending on average 12 days fewer in hospital and having a lower chance of sepsis or other complications compared with other treatments. This may be due, they say, to cod skin containing omega-3 fatty acids that trigger just the right amount of inflammation to assist the healing process.
1: To sport, and English pop star Robbie Williams will perform on Melbourne Cup Day. The Victorian Racing Club says it'll be the biggest pre-cup performance ever staged at Flemington. And in the NRL, Manly have downed the Knights by 20 points in Newcastle. It's the Sea Eagles' first win after six straight losses and keeps the door open for a possible finals spot.
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6: At 4 minutes past eight on Sunday the 23rd of August, the temperature in Glen Innes is 8.1 degrees. We have 93% humidity, wind blowing from the east-southeast at 15 kilometres per hour, gusting to 18 kilometres per hour. There's been 7.2 millimetres of rain since 9 a.m. yesterday, and the pressure is at 1027.1. Our forecast for today is for a sunny day with a maximum temperature of 17 degrees. The winds are expected to remain northeasterly to southeasterly, 15 to 25 kilometres per hour. The chance of rain is predicted at 5%, expecting less than 1 millimetre. The fire danger rating is moderate and the UV index is high. Our maximum temperatures for the next few days, 19 degrees on Monday and Tuesday, 16 degrees on Wednesday. Monday expected to be mostly sunny. Tuesday and Wednesday a fairly high chance of rain. Overnight minimum temperatures down to between 3 and 5 degrees.

Runrig with the title track from their last ever studio album, The Story. Still dreaming of the Hebrides. We're going to continue our tour of the Hebrides in more or less in the company of Johnson and Boswell, who made that journey, started about now in 1773. It took them a few months to do their entire tour. They never did make it to the Western Isles, but we're going to play music from the Long Island or the Western Isles just because it's great music. And any list of the Hebrides

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dive with the Harris Dance. So that island we're currently thinking about is Harris, another island that Boswell and Johnson never made it to in 1773, but still a tour of the Hebrides wouldn't be complete for me without including the Outer Hebrides. One more track from the Isle of Harris now. This one is actually Bain Lee, who are a band from Uist, but this is a Harris song. It's called Hamisha Dolgachi. It was written by a sailor who was always pleased to come home. He used to do a run down to New Zealand, actually, on a ship called the Waivera. So here are Bain Lee and Hamisha Dolgachi, I'm Going Home.

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played Ishbel MacCaskill from the Isle of Lewis, and the song An Achtarach Arjd, The Surge of the Sea, a song about a man who was sent to America in the clearances and was fortunate enough to come home and visit his birthplace, but didn't recognise anything there except the surge of the sea. It had changed so much as a result of the clearances. And of course, this brings us to the Isle of Lewis, the northernmost of the large islands of the Outer Hebrides. It is now 8:30 on 2CPD FM, the Voice of the Highlands, and we're going to have one more song from Lewis, and then we're going to end our journey on Skye, which is a place where Boswell and Johnson spent a great deal of time in 1773, and we will come to that shortly. But our second song from the Isle of Lewis is one that I think is very important to the island. It is a song about shipwreck which occurred on New Year's Eve at the end of the First World War, and it's called The Isle Eyre, which is the name of the ship. Here are Skippinish.

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the band Niteworks, who formed at Portree High School on the Isle of Skye. We are finishing our tour of the Hebrides on the Isle of Skye, where Johnson and Boswell spent a great deal of their journey in 1773. They visited various places on the island. There are two, were at the time, two main landholders on Skye. They certainly split their time between both of those and spent a fair bit of time trekking around the island and so wrote a great deal about it. One of the things that I particularly liked was a retelling of a story that they were told when one of the gentlemen of Skye was riding around the island and encountered some women who were at work in a field. And I'll just read this little extract to you. Encountered some women who were at work in a field on the side of the road, told him they heard two tasks, that is, two voices of persons about to die. And what, said they, is extraordinary, one of them is an English task, which we never heard before. When he returned, he, at that very place, met two funerals, and one of them was of a woman who had come from the mainland and could speak only English. So an interesting story about that very Gaelic habit of foretelling death, and a really significant, I think, pointer to the fact that almost everyone on the island of Skye back in 1773 was a Gaelic speaker. Mostly native Gaelic speakers and only spoke Gaelic, which is why this English woman stood out so prominently amongst the islanders. So continuing with the island of Skye, where we finish our journey this morning, it's 9:15 and we will hear from Duncan Chisholm, fiddle player of great renown, and his latest album was called The Black Coolin. Coolin's, of course, the mountain range on the Isle of Skye, and so that seems like a very appropriate inclusion for Skye. And this particular track from that album is called The Blue Coolin of the Island, Duncan Chisholm.

0: Duncan Chisholm and the Blue Coolin of the Island.
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and Martin, or Aona Varshchain, her Gaelic name, from the Isle of Skye, and the song Maidhnean na Hari, the young women of the Shealing. It's a song, it's actually in the voice of a man, although normally sung by women nowadays. And the man tells of a dream he had where he was up in the Shealing having fun with the young women up there. We won't inquire too closely about what sort of fun, but a very beautiful song and very gentle. And Martin, one of the great exponents of Gaelic singing on the Isle of Skye, she works at Saul Moore Ostick, the National Gaelic College, part of the University of the Highlands and Islands, as well as her singing career. And the Isle of Skye is where we leave our tour of the Hebrides. We have been prompted this morning to tour the Hebrides by the fact that in 1773, on this day, Boswell and Johnson were actually in Aberdeen, preparatory to setting out the following day for the Hebrides on their tour of the Hebrides. We've been to some islands that they didn't go to, but they spent a great deal of time on Skye at the beginning and the end of their tour, and so Skye seems a great place to finish. And we are going to finish this morning with a song from Runrig, of course, but the one that we are going to play is called A Dance Called America. And people often inquire what this song is about, and the answer is to be found in Boswell's diary of the journey that they made around the Hebrides. So I'll read you the relevant extract. He says, "We were very social and merry in his room this forenoon. We had again a good dinner, and in the evening a great dance. We made out 5 country squares without sitting down. And then we performed with much activity a dance which I suppose the emigration from Skye has occasioned. They call it America. A brisk reel is played. The first couple begin, and each sets to one, then each to another. And then as they set to the next couple, the second and third couples are setting. And so it goes on till all are set a-going, setting and wheeling round each other, while each is making the tour of all in the dance. It shows how emigration catches till all are set afloat. Mrs. McKinnon told me that last year, when the ship sailed from Portree for America, the people on shore were almost distracted when they saw their relations go off. They lay down on the ground and tumbled and tore the grass with their teeth. This year, there was not a tear shed. The people on shore seemed to think that they would soon follow. This is a mortal sign." It's not a pleasant episode in the history of the Highlands and Islands, the clearances. And we are reminded that although the height of the clearances happened in sort of the 1830s through 1850s, it did start very early. And so 1773, we have Boswell retelling this this episode of this dance called America, which was where people were sent off to America. So the dance, not at all a happy one. And although this tune from Runrig is very catchy, its subject matter is anything but pleasant. So on that not so pleasant note, I wish you a very good day, and I look forward to being back with you next week. Don will be after with you after the news, and here are Runrig and A Dance Called America.

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1: Good morning, I'm David Cameron. Canada's Prime Minister Mark Carney says he suspended trade talks with the United States because Washington had asked for too much and offered too little. The US is imposing 50% tariffs on a range of Canadian goods, affecting around $20 billion worth of exports. Mr. Carney says a deal is still possible.
2: A mutually beneficial trade agreement is possible, one that respects our sovereignty, one that builds on our complementary strengths, one that lowers costs for families on both sides of the border, one that creates good jobs for our workers. Canada has always worked towards these goals, even while America's attention and dedication to them have wavered.
1: Today is the 60th anniversary of the Wave Hill walk-off, which led to the establishment of land rights. Alyssa Delfs has more.
3: On the 23rd of August 1966, about 200 Gurindji stockmen, domestic workers and their families walked off the Wave Hill cattle station in the Northern Territory. It was the start of a nine-year dispute, which eventually led to the return of a portion of their homelands. The Gurindji people had lived in what is now the Victoria River area for tens of thousands of years before the cattle station was established in the 1880s. In 1975, then Prime Minister Gough Whitlam formally returned a small portion of land to traditional owners. The strike is credited as instrumental in the establishment of Aboriginal land rights.
1: Israel has carried out a drone strike in southern Syria, saying it targeted a terrorist planning an attack on Israeli troops in the region. Here's the BBC's Yolande Nell from Jerusalem.
4: Syria condemned the Israeli attack near the village of Beit Jinn as a flagrant violation of its sovereignty and international law. The rural areas close to where Israeli forces are occupying part of southern Syria and has previously been hit in the past year. The Israeli military said it had targeted a terrorist in the final stages of preparing attacks. The latest strike comes days after Israel struck a military airbase in northern Syria, claiming that Turkey was set to deploy forces there in violation of Israeli agreements with Damascus.
1: President Macron says France will provide Ukraine with interceptors to protect it from deadly ballistic missiles Russia has been using to wreak death and destruction. He didn't go into details. Mr. Macron made the announcement after talking to President Zelensky in the wake of Friday's Russian double strike in broad daylight at a shopping centre in Kryvyi Rih, which killed at least 16 people. Germany's Foreign Minister Johann Vardapol said his country would also continue supporting Ukraine following the Russian attack on President Zelensky's hometown.
5: Russia used every opportunity to attack also the civilians. Again, my heartfelt condolences for the victims in your hometown. Of course, this was also the Russian intention, just to try to hurt you personally and your country.
1: The Ukrainian community across Australia is marking the 35th anniversary of Ukraine's Independence Day with a weekend of celebrations. In Sydney, there's a march across Bondi's Promenade from midday today. There are also events planned for Perth and Darwin. To sport, and the Socceroos defender Lucas Harrington has made his English Premier League debut, coming off the bench in Hull City's 2-0 win over Manchester United. The 18-year-old joined the English club in a deal worth a reported $33 million. Wins for Brentford, Everton, Ipswich Town and Leeds.
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0: Yeah, good day, folks, and welcome to TCBD on this Sunday, wherever you might be listening around this big wide world of ours. Thanks to Pamela for her breaky program there once again this morning. I'm here with you until about 11 o'clock today, then we'll sort out what we're going to do after that. But I got ahead of the commitment at 11 o'clock or just after, so we'll carry on sooner there. In the meantime, we'll have a little weather update and then get the show on the road. Present time, we're sitting on 11.2 degrees down there in the glen and 84% humidity. Wind is east-southeast at 24 kilometres an hour with gusts up to 32 k's an hour. Rain, 7.2 millimetres of rain and pressure sitting on 1,027.6. Or northern tablelands, when we can dig it out of here somewhere, we'll... Drag it down. Yeah, there we go. We're heading for a maximum of 17 degrees today. Going to be partly cloudy. Areas of morning fog in the south. Patches of morning fog, medium. Yeah, frost in the south and patches of a bit of fog in the morning. Medium chance of showers in the north, most likely. Late morning and early afternoon, near zero chance elsewhere. Winds will be northeast, southeast, 15 to 25 kilometres an hour. 5% chance of rain, anything up to a millimetre. Fire danger rating on is moderate. UV index is high. So there we have our weather right up to this moment.
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0: better music.
1: Yeah, a little bit noisy there. That one was, surely was. And, yeah, just had Ollie Austin there turn out the lights before that distant drums, Daniel O'Donnell. 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
2: Yeah, there we go. It's about 28 minutes away from 10 o'clock, and O'Brien is no place to go with Gary Gamble. Red Steagall, Bob's got a swing band in heaven, and Philomena Begley and Mick Flavin just between you and me. Right, here we go with this one.

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1: Yeah, there we go. Hang on around about 18 minutes to 10 o'clock on 2CBD. And Gary Gamble there with a picture on the wall before that one, Make the World Go Away, and Country and Irish Accordion to kick that little bracket off.
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1: Yeah, there we go. Might have a trip down to Corndale now and say g'day to Carol and Trevor down there. Hope you're on top of the world down there today. And here's a couple of songs. Hope you enjoy them.
4: It's a number called Home to Donegal.

Yeah, there you go, Carol and Trevor. Hope you enjoyed those couple there. Country and Irish accordion, Yellow Roses, Susan McCann, and home to Donegal, Mick Flavin. Have a great day, keep well, and smile. Keep happy. Here we go.

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1: Good morning, I'm David Cameron. President Vladimir Putin says Ukraine's attacks on Russia's economic infrastructure have opened a Pandora's box, a classical reference to an act that has unforeseen negative consequences. He says Russia would respond by escalating its own strikes on Ukraine's most sensitive economic sectors.
2: In response to this gamble, we've stepped up our attacks. As you just mentioned, we've stepped up our attacks on Ukrainian defence industry enterprises, including those in Kyiv, and have begun to respond to the enemy's actions against our civilian, industrial and logistics facilities. The Kyiv regime has set out to damage our economy. What has it done? It's opened a Pandora's box itself.
1: Translation by the BBC. The Ukrainian community across Australia is marking the 35th anniversary of Ukraine's Independence Day with a weekend of celebrations. In Sydney, there's a march across Bondi's Promenade from midday. There are also events planned for Perth and Darwin today. South Australia's government says there's still time to comply with new nurse-to-patient legislation that came into effect yesterday. 30% of public hospitals in SA are yet to meet the new standards. The state's four largest hospitals must have at least one nurse for every four patients for morning and afternoon shifts. One nurse must be on duty for every eight patients during night shifts. Other ratios now apply at other hospitals.